WTUL New Orleans, 91.5 FM. Yes, that was a jazz merit in the jazz section. Ladies and gentlemen, that was William Covert Trio, the album titled Dream Vessel. That was track 5. So that actually reminded me of more of kind of what we did on the metal show when I hosted that way back in the day, about 9 years ago. So a little bit of a departure from the vibe of what we might have expected from jazz, but in my opinion, intriguing nonetheless. It is now a little past 7 o'clock here in the Crescent City, and we have a calendar to read. So let's get started. Happening right now at 7 p.m., Nola Brewing and Pizza Company. We have the Bluegrass Pickin' Party. 7 p.m. at Buffa's Bar and Restaurant, David Ducey. 7:30 at Preservation Hall, Preservation Brass Band. 7:30 at the Maple Leaf Bar, George Porter Trio. 8 o'clock at 12 Mile Limit, Bear With Me Open Mic Comedy. 8 o'clock at Santos Bar, Black Mass Karaoke with KJ EJ. 8:30 at Dos Jefes Uptown Cigar Bar, John Full. 8:30 at Saturn Bar, Piano Night with B.C. Coogan. 8:30 at New York Pizza, Ted Patterson. 9 o'clock at St. Rock Tavern, Rose Vaughn and Molly Taylor. 9 o'clock at Siberia, Campining in Alaska, Dear Cincinnati and more. 9:30 at the Jump Off Lounge, Sporty's Brass Band. 10 o'clock at Santos Bar, Karaoke with Sunshine Ide. So, going from Dream Vessel as the album title, we have another album, Dream Up, coming out here. The track I'm looking to play is track 5 on this album by Toma Fujiwara. This is number 5, Recollection of a Dance, and you are listening to WTUL New Orleans 91.5 FM.

Yes, indeed. As strange as it is, WTUL New Orleans, the former heavy metal DJ at WTUL, is now hosting a jazz show, as strange as it is. Indeed. Okay, so we have a couple of things to read off here, starting with a public service announcement. This public service announcement is brought to you by WTUL New Orleans. You may have a hurricane evacuation plan, but can your pet come along? The website of the Governor's Office of Homeland Security and Emergency Preparedness has information about planning for your pets as a storm approaches. More information is available online at getagameplan.org. 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Okay, going back to what we just heard on air, we had Laura Ann Singh, As Strange As It Is. We had Chengxi Pan, Awakening. Lisa Hilton, Wildflower. It was a little block, a cube, maybe three, a female jazz performers. So in my opinion, thought that would be a bit fitting there. Before that, we had Noah Peterson with Jam Break. Once again, this is the PB and Jazz show, but for our PB and Jazz sandwich, we might need a little jam. Jam Break makes sense, in my opinion, we thought. Tomah Fujiwara, Recollection of a Dance, at the top of the hour. We only have less than 30 minutes to go, my friends, and if you would like to call in,

to quickly add a request. And for the last half hour of this show, you may call us at 504-865-5885. I actually did have a caller earlier who gave me some words of encouragement. The Jazz is a bit new for me, so I greatly appreciated that. And we are going to continue the party with another track. I actually don't know what I'm about to play, but we're going to find out together. This is WTOL New Orleans, and this is Dead Lloyd. Thank you for listening.

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Am I insane or do I really see heaven in your eyes?

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only thing to keep me alive. Click the click from station to station, because the television is my only salvation. People are funny, they will try to change your mind. 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

0: Thank you very much, ladies and gentlemen. Thank you.
1: And thank you. This is WTOL New Orleans 91.5 FM. Dead Lloyd at your service here. We are at the very end of the PB and Jazz show. I'm almost done with my metaphorical PB and Jazz sandwich here. Just wanted to read off what we heard here. We had James Moody with Moody's Mood for Love and the Television Rap Live. We managed to get some Johnny Vidakovich in here with Dr. Watson. We had a request for Johnny Vidakovich. We didn't exactly find the song, the exact song that was requested, but we managed to find some Johnny Vidakovich nonetheless. We had Bria Skonberg, Brotherhood of Man, Chris Rademeyer, Ballerina Dance, and that closed it out. The CD players have been a little finicky in here, so I think I'm going to do another James Moody track from the same album. And as that'll be my sign-off, thank you very much for tuning in to the 6 to 8 p.m. Jazz Show on Mondays. This is WTL New Orleans, and we're going to hear some reggae in just a few minutes. Stay tuned.

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Thanks for tuning in. This is Reggae Roots and Branches. You can call me Stripes, Junior Stripes. Just don't call me late to this show. Although I am about a month late, apologies for being absent. I've had some issues getting into this studio, but that's all fixed. So thank you for tuning in. I'm excited to get back in and give y'all some reggae. So stay tuned. Before we really get into it, let me tell you what's going on. 7 p.m. at NOLA Brewing and Pizza Co. is the Bluegrass Pickin' Party. 7 p.m. at Bufa's is David Doucette. I hope I'm saying that right. 7:30. At Preservation Hall is Preservation Brass Band. At Maple Leaf Bar is the George Porter Trio. Starting right around now at 8, 12 Mile Limit is Bear With Me Open Mic Comedy. At 8 p.m. at Santos is Black Mass Karaoke with KJEJ. 8:30 at Dos Jefes Uptown Cigar Bar is John Fole. 8:30 at Saturn Bar is Piano Night with BC Coogan. 8:30 at New York Pizza is Ted Patterson. 9 p.m. at St. Rock Tavern is Rose Vaughn and Molly Taylor. 9 p.m. Siberia. Campining in Alaska. I think that's right. Dear Cincinnati and more. 9:30 at the Jump Off Lounge, Sporty's Brass Band. 10 p.m. at Santos Bar is Karaoke with Sunshine E-Day. And 10:30 at Apple Barrel is Decatur Radio. Once again, thank you for tuning in. 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

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The Herman Grima House is thought to be the finest example of American architecture in the area. The mansion is accurately restored to depict the gracious lifestyle of a wealthy Creole family from 1830 to 1860. Visitors can tour the original stables, the outdoor kitchen with the open hearth for cooking, and a meticulously restored courtyard with citrus trees and antique roses. 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
2: Try to find out what I and I is all about. In the meantime, oh, Bella G, and want some music for I.
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0: Nigga. That I can't figure. West Indian.
1: Yes, I am.
0: With a G and what some more music.

This one goes out to the caller who called in and requested Soon Forward. I looked and I looked and I couldn't find it. I appreciate you calling, though. It is one of my favorite Gregory Isaacs tracks, so I'm gonna hope that this other favorite of mine will suit you.

while we're on this extended version intro, I'm going to go ahead and read what's going on in town. 7:30, Preservation Hall, Preservation Brass Band. 7:30 at Maple Leaf Bar, George Porter Trio. 8 p.m. 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And 10:30 at Apple Barrel is Decatur Radio. Once again, thank you for calling in, requesting good tracks, unfortunately, of the 6 CDs, I couldn't find it. So here we are, Cool Down the Pace with Gregory Isaacs, Reggae. Oh yeah, here on WTUL New Orleans.

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1: Hello, this is Hugo out the control tower. Do you want number 77? Sorry, I'm on 11.

Yeah. 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

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And thank you for tuning in to Reggae Roots and Branches.

We sound called Gemini. With a special request to each and every one. The thing called Kochi Afibon. And the Jamun Sandstone, you know? Yeah. I love not to brown, love not to bows. I know I run from vampire and I go. Can I take those, you know? Do it! Think on a country and I assist in the microphone tower. Show whatever I want and the roots and culture. You know?

Or things so nice, I want to play twice. Kill all four legs and life. You know? Especially because a man called Eka Mouse, man called Squidly, man called Archie, Ringo, Welton, Irie, Brigadier Jerry, man called Duke Tini, and Malawi, I Nancy, in a fine style. You know? Do it! Man called Mike. Yeah. Or things called Okochi in a fine style. You don't know? To you. Special dedication to you. You play football, you must have a show, you know? Yeah, I think I'll cut you.

Ian, this is a 44 Magnum, the most powerful handgun in the world, and will blow your head clean off. You could ask yourself questions.

Hello, you are listening to WTUL New Orleans 91.5 FM. It is 10 p.m. right now. You are listening to the very start of Blown Out Sounds, WTUL's alternating punk show. We actually share a punk show every other week with another DJ that you should also check out. But tonight, it's just me, it's DJ Possum Drop. Usually have a guest on, but Not tonight. We're just gonna be hanging out. I'll read out the whatever the Knicks Spurs score is at some point. That last song that I just played is local band Fiend. They're super great. They got a show up in a month opening for Snooper. That's gonna be super, super awesome. And I have a few shows that are still happening tonight to read out for you. At 9:30 at the Jump Off Lounge, we have Sporty's Brass Band. At 10 p.m. tonight, we have Santos Bar, Karaoke with Sunshine E-Day. And at 10:30 p.m. tonight, we have Decatur Radio at Apple Barrel Bar. And something that I always do, and I never actually pull it up in advance, is I got to go to noladiy.org for a bunch of other things coming up that I feel like we should all know about happening in the greater Louisiana area. Something else happening tonight started at 9. We have Camping in Alaska, Dear Cincinnati, and Glimpse at Siberia. Tomorrow night, we have Burris and Michaela Braun at Audubon Clubhouse. And Fritz and Sons, The Crybabies, and Ponch Bueller over at Siberia, also at 9 p.m. tomorrow. Wednesday night, we have Yosemite and Black, Power Play, Muscle, Human Instinct, and Bite Back playing at The Feed and Seed. I'm not sure which city that's in, but if that rings a bell to you, I'm sure you can figure that out. On Wednesday night, we have Soot, Tortuous, Cornhusk Doll, and Psychic, I'm not going to say that, over at Siberia. That's starting at 7 p.m. And I'll read off the Thursday, and then I'll quit talking and start playing some music again. Thursday night, we have Swarm, Quilt, Two-Fourths, Flinchin, and Bliss, over at Mid-City Ballroom. Also, Thursday night, we have Cardiel, The Nancys, and Gacked at Siberia. If you listen to the show, you might remember had The Nancys on, and they were super amazing and fantastic. I might have to cue them up later. Also Thursday night, we have Grace Manor Haints and Bosch Jernigan over at Wolfden, a.k.a. at the Helen Wolf. All right, I'm going to quit yapping y'all's ears off. I got a whole new bag of CDs that I just bought. I went over to Old Airby Lighthouse and checked out their rock and roll section, found some gems, got some more local bands off Bandcamp. Some other good stuff. But without further ado, let me get back to the show.

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You're listening to WTUL New Orleans 91.5 FM. That is right, 91.5 FM. Wait, I'm going to say it one more time. I'm going to say it one more time in 10 seconds. This has been Blown Out Sounds with your host, DJ Possum Drop. This is one of our two punk shows that we have, which you can always catch either my show or the other punk show every Monday night from 10 to midnight. I know I had a little bit of a crazy switch up between a little ambient Sun-O and some Shell Shag, but I was dipping through some of the newer records that we had in the studio, and thought it could be something, you know, fun to do. Something I said when I first came on half an hour ago is I do NBA finals updates. And as I was talking, as I just went on air, Spurs won. San Antonio Spurs finally were able to catch a win from the New York Knicks at Madison Square Garden in New York. The New York Knicks won all of the San Antonio games. Looks perhaps Spurs are going to win all the New York games. It's possible. This could be true. Does this have anything to do with punk music? What a good citizen, you know? I don't know. I have a PSA to read. This is my first one. The IRS offers resources to help both individuals and businesses prepare for the disruption of a hurricane. Let me start that over. The IRS offers resources to help both individuals and businesses prepare for the disruption a hurricane can bring. 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Even though I guess WTUL.fm would be a whole lot of time saved. It'd be a whole lot simpler. We've been racking up some plays, been playing a lot of really fun, really great local bands. That last song was a cover of Wait Till Tuesday. Sorry, I completely misread that. Wait Till Yesterday by Shell Shag. Before that, we had Does Anyone Hear Like Venom from Sun-O, or just Sun usually is what I actually hear. But there's a big old O and a bunch of parentheses. I want to say the O, so you know, you can, you know, take my credit away. Before that, a little J R Word classic, Angry Angles, Apparent Transparent from good old Memphis, Tennessee. And then two locals, the wonderful Steve, Cement Spine from their new album Reality Equals Hell. Before that, we had Concrete Bonds from Drim's self-titled album. They have had two other newer albums come out since then that are so, so, so, so, so good. I will try to play them eventually, but they're so worth checking out.

out, snuck in a little Sleater-Kinney Good Things from their album called The Doctor. And before that, another great, angsty, female-fronted band that we just played, opening for Wednesday at Tipitina's a few months ago. That is Gouge Away, and with their song Stuck in a Dream from their album from last year, Deep Sage. And the song I had to kick off the show, Genocide 2025 from hardcore local legends Fiend, from their demo that just came out earlier this year on Bandcamp. Super, super awesome. Super, super cool. We're still playing a bunch of good stuff. I kind of snuck and grabbed some CDs while Sun was playing. Punk songs tend to not be very long. It's kind of hard to leave this whole little station to kind of pick up some stuff to play. But maybe I'm kind of giving you a little bit too much of a peek behind the curtain. It all happens naturally. I don't know if you heard the Angry Angles. We don't use digital. It's all CDs and records here. All right, just like how they used to do it, back in the good old days, you know, or whatever. Anyways, Spurs win. Next year, it's going to be the Pelicans. Flock up. We have some good tracks on deck. We got some Frankie and the Witchfingers, who are really fun garage punk band that have been popping off this decade, But before that, a little bit of an older one, but still a good one. I'm going to play that one next. It's going to be Hum. Thank you.

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This has been Blown Out Sounds, which is your number one punk show on WTUL New Orleans 91.5 FM. I wanted to come on for the half hour, give a little reminder of all the shows that you can still try to, all the events happening tonight that you can still try to catch, and all of the things coming up this week that you can also still try to catch. Karaoke was happening at Santos Bar tonight. That started an hour ago, but I'm sure you could still make it. And half an hour ago at Apple Barrel Bar was Decatur Radio, if you're sick of this radio, I guess. Consulting some NOLADIY.org. Another thing happening tonight is Camping in Alaska, Dear Cincinnati, and Glimpse, which doors were 9 p.m. for that one, but I'm sure it's still going on. Something happening tomorrow, we have Burris and Michaela Braun performing at Audubon Clubhouse at 4:30 p.m. on Tuesday. That's tomorrow. At 9 p.m. on Tuesday, it's Fritz and Sons, The Crybabies, and Paunch Buehler over at Siberia. At 7 p.m. on Wednesday, we have Yosemite and Black, Power Play, Muscle, Human Instinct, and Bite Back playing at The Feed and Seed. I'm pretty sure. I'm not sure if that's in New Orleans. It might be somewhere else in Louisiana, but you can figure that out. On Wednesday night at 7 p.m. at Siberia, we have Soot, Tortuous, Cornhusk Doll, and Psychic. I'm not going to say that. At 8 p.m. on Thursday at Mid-City Ballroom, we have Swarm, Quilt, Two-Fourths Flinchin', and Bliss with a question mark. I believe this is the big old Baton Rouge show. Also this Thursday at Siberia, 9 p.m. is going to be Cardiel, The Nancys, and Gackt. At 7 p.m. this Thursday at Wolfden at the Howlin' Wolf, we have Grace Manor Haints and Bosch Jernigan. This 8 p.m. on Friday at Carrollton Station, Muhammad Chuki and Friends will be playing. 7 a.m. this Friday at the Convention Center, it's going to be the Pokemon North American International Championships. I have a note here saying it's going to be sold out. Thank you. This is Noel DIY is going to give you a lot of the real deep cuts. Something happening on Friday, June 12th at Siberia at 9 p.m. is going to be Eclipsia and Halem. At 8:30 p.m. at Southport Hall this Friday in New Orleans is going to be The Real Thing, which is a Faith No More tribute band. At 8 p.m. this Friday at True South, a.k.a. 542 South Norman C. Francis Parkway, it's going to be Marsh Fire. At 9:30 p.m. this Friday at Wolfden at the Howlin' Wolf, it's going to be Daffodil, but it's going to you get a half off if you come with a Pokemon Championship badge. And that is as far into the future as I really need to go. This is WTUL New Orleans, 91.5 FM. I just have to say it again because I was a little early the first time. I said it before 11 p.m. on the dot. But it's okay. You know, we're going to live through it. Some of the songs we just played, that last song was Intracte Twist. That's the name of the artist. Speaking a lot in French. I don't know if they're French. I don't know if they're Quebecois. But their song Christine Young was playing. They're like kind of newer. They're like 2019, so like not that new, but like, you know. Before that, a brand new record I just bought, Flippers, The Way of the World, off of their album Generic Flipper. I remember seeing them open up for The Garden at House of Blues like 4 years ago now, but they were so great. I became an instant fan the second I saw them. I know I should have known already, but you know, we got to start somewhere. Before Flipper, playing local up-and-comers,
up and comers. They've made it. Twisted Teens, The Valley Spirit Never Dies. They have a newer album with newer songs that came out. They got a whole lot of awesome critical acclaim and yada yada yada from the punk websites and the Pitchforks and the Pastes. Maybe they're wrong, maybe they're not. I don't know. I think they're pretty right. I like Twisted Teens a lot. We had Snooper, who's going to be having a show with Fiend and W9 playing in a month. I played their song Subdivision, as well as Bedbugs. We also had Frankie and the Witchfingers, another sort of eggy punk band. Their song TV Baby off their album from last year, Trash Classic. Before that, we had local post-punk band Coworkers and their song Legwork from their album Awaken Non-Dreams, which also came out last year. And last band I'm going to say from this last half hour was Hum, I'd Like Your Hair Long, from their classic 1995 album, You'd Prefer an Astronaut. I'm going to stop talking. But before I do that, do you like R&B? Do you like Southern soulful R&B singers that get featured on a lot of rap songs? Well, if you do, I might have the show for you. This Thursday, June 11th at 7 p.m. at House of Blues, Yeba from West Memphis, Arkansas, is going to be performing. You might know her from features from artists such as Tyler, the Creator, and Drake, ASAP Rocky. But she also, you know, I said rappers, but, you know, there's also like Mark Ronson and Ed Sheeran and Sam Smith. Like, she has been all over the place and has been doing her thing. And she's going to be playing in New Orleans at House of Blues on June 7th, 7 p.m. And why am I talking about this show so much compared to all the other ones? Well, if you lucky listener, we're doing a ticket giveaway right now. If you want to call the station to receive one free pair of tickets to Yeba this Thursday at House of Blues at 7 p.m., you can call 504-865-5885. I'm going to say the number one more time. It's going to be 504-865-5885. First caller is going to get the tickets for free. I'm going to put on some music. Thank you for listening. I'll start yapping again in about half an hour. This next song is going to be some Unwound.

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1: This is W2L New Orleans 91.5 FM. This has been Blown Out Sounds with your host DJ Possum Drop. That's me. That last song you were just listening to was Head by Special Interests, who originate out of New Orleans. Right before that, we had Almost Had to Start a Fight / In and Out of Patience from Parquet Courts, their 2018 album Wide Awake, which is heavily New Orleans inspired. You go watch a music video for that, you're gonna see a lot of New Orleans happening in there. Before that, a little Youth of America from post-punk icons Wipers. Then I threw in another little Memphis garage punk band, X-Cult, with their song Shattered Circle. And before that, we did Unwound's December. That's a little bit of an indie rock, post-hardcore, post-rock. It's just so tasteful and so good. That's what punk music is all about, is being really tasteful. So that's... I don't know why I'm being so sardonic right now. It is 11:30 p.m. This is WTUL New Orleans 91.5 FM. And because it is the half hour, I do need to read a PSA and a promo for you. So, without any further ado, do you know the way out of town in a hurricane evacuation? When a storm is approaching, our interstate highways are rerouted for contraflow, where all lanes head away from the coast. During contraflow, it's important to know where you're going, because there may be few exits from the highway once you enter. More information about contraflow routes is available on the evacuation guide for Southeast Louisiana, available from the Governor's Office of Homeland Security and Emergency Preparedness website, getagameplan.org. That is getagameplan.org. And you can watch WTUL's country show every Sunday from 2 to 4 p.m. That was earlier today. Not today. That was yesterday. Tune in for 2 hours of folk, blues, cowpunk, western swing, that rockabilly thing, outlaw, and everything in between right here on WTUL. Do you think they play Twisted Teens on there? I hope they do. That'd be great if they did. We're only on for another half hour. I'm going to let you know we're going to close the show out with a little bit of Thou, a little bit of Slow Hole. I want it to be heavy. That's the goal for the rest of the show, is keeping it heavy. It's been a wonderful, wonderful time with you. And before I sign off one final time, before I can quit talking, we can listen to the punk music. That's what you're here for. I wanted to give a shout out again to a ticket giveaway that I said half an hour ago. This Thursday at June 11th at 7 p.m. for any new listeners, we're doing a ticket giveaway for Yebba at the House of Blues. It's going to be one pair of tickets, so that's two tickets for Yebba this Thursday, June 11th at 7 p.m. at the House of Blues. Worth doing if you're into R&B, if you're into pop music. She is a very well-known behind-the-scenes sort of writer. You may have seen her featured by super uber popular artists from the likes of Tyler the Creator and Sam Smith and Ed Sheeran and all that sort of stuff. Anyways, if you want to pick up those tickets, if you want to put your name down for it, it's going to be 504-865-5885. Just give us a ring and we'll put your name down. 504-865-5885. Thank you. And we can return back to the music. Thank you.

I want to take this minute to introduce you to my people. This is Mr. Bugs Henderson over here from Tyler, Texas. This is Fancy Space, world-renowned female drummer of distinction on the percussion section. This is the captain on the bass from Fort Worth, Texas. My name is John Nipsinger, and we want to do a little Texas blues.

Hey, you. Do you got two arms? About two legs. Do you have a stutter? You don't even stutter? What are you complaining about? Listen to 91.5 WTUL. Might cheer you up.

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1: Whoa, that's a bit too far now. 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
0: Pumpkin pie. Who's not ready? Holler I. Oh, all right, I'll count it again. You better get hit, kid. Here we go. 5, 10, 15, 20, 25, 30, 35, 40, 45, 50, 55.
4: Yes, may I help you?
5: Yes, I'm looking for a radio for my rectangle dog. He's got airplane ears to get in his bowl when he tries to eat.
4: Oh, that's interesting. What type of radio are you looking for?
5: 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What other radio would a rectangle dog want?
4: That's a very good point. Here's one you might like.
5: No, no, that sound isn't good enough for man's best friend.
4: Well, we have also got this one in stock.
6: Yes, it's a dog town. It's a dog town. Yes, it's a dog town.
5: Gee, that sound will please him more than a tasty bone. I'll take that radio.
4: Okay.
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1: With a key, you unlock the door to another dimension, a dimension of sound, a dimension of mind. You're moving through a land of things of substance and of ideas. Guiding you through this journey are the hypnotic sounds of the progressive zone.

0: When we last left our two friends, they had walked into a strange woman's apartment, only to find her unconscious. On the floor next to her was her favorite Ming vase, smashed to pieces. The two friends look about the apartment.
1: 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But nothing's coming out. There's nothing there.
2: I'm not getting involved with this. I'm leaving.
1: Wait, Larry. Don't go yet.
0: Larry bolts from the strange apartment, practically knocking his friend Todd from his feet as he exits out the front door. Todd enters the apartment, curious to see what has happened.
3: Hi, Mike. What's going on? Why did Larry...
1: Check out the radio. There's nothing coming out over WTUL.
3: Wait, look behind you, at the broken Ming vase. There's some kind of vapor rising from it.
1: Oh my God, what is it?
0: The vapor forms into a mysterious spirit that hovers about the ceiling. Mike and Todd fall silent as the spirit speaks.
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two, three, four. Here we are. Is that enough? And now I just start. 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

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Yo. 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Told me I was the truth and then lied to me. Normally I wouldn't tell it cause I got pride in me. But I can't get out my mind how you was feeding me lines. Had me actually thinking Drizzy would side with me. Like how you sit in the studio while I bare my soul. You look straight at my heart inside a big gaping hole. I let you join with my team, hoop on the same court. Pardon me for being stupid and sharing my goals. That's my fault. Nah, it's yours. Should've known I was genius when you looked at my score. Like how this putting these numbers up on the board. Despite having no wings, he still managed to soar. With no help, handouts, or resources. Yet anything that come in his path, he scorches. The main reason I'm never quick to go make announcements. They claim you a star and then they go to war with your fortress.

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I've been. Damn it, I'm sorry. Partly for being so abrupt.

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Too many games, ties, oh ties I had to sever. This is my last letter, pray that you feel better. I done made peace with it all, not letting feelings fester. And for the record, I really meant it when I said I hope to make you proud on that last cherry blossom record. Yeah.

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1: Hey, how you doing? My name is Dear Silas, and if you're listening to this, it means that we have successfully unlocked a mixtape. And I just want to say thank you for tirelessly retweeting that pin tweet until we hit 5,000. Honestly, I was just in my feelings the day I made that announcement, and I had no idea if we'd ever get there, but we did. And I thank you. You didn't have to do it, but you did. I truly hope you enjoyed everything you heard, and if this tape goes crazy the way I know it can, I drop again real soon. Make sure you join the village to keep up with me by texting the leaf emoji to 601-552-6316 so you don't miss the next one. You feel me? And with all that being said, I know why you're here. But before we go there, just remember,

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1: I like the way you say that. Did you know that?
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I really need some help here. 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I said, can you tell me what it's about? He says, hey, wait, no, man, I don't want to hear about your problems. I got news for you. There's something I want to tell you. I want to share this with you.

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Can you say that? Things? Sure you can. We're going to turn on our radio. You have a radio too, don't you? Of course you do. And if you're hearing my voice, then your radio is working. Can you say that? Work? I hate that word. Now we're going to tune our radio. Down the dial we go. 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WTUL. New Orleans. And you know what we're going to do now? We're going to listen.

0: is Flight 317, Pan American Airlines, now departing on the Red Concourse for Paris. All aboard, please.
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0: 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I tell you, it was suicide, cause I was out on my last ride. 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
1: Attention, please. Flight 317, Pan American Airlines, now departing on the Red Concourse for Paris. All aboard, please.
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0: Hello, this is Alejandro Escovedo from Austin, Texas. 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

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We are Plastic, and when we are in New Orleans, we always listen to WWL. Thank you. Arigatou.

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Good morning. This is DJ Snailio. I have the calendar for you for today. First thing in the morning here. At 5 at the New Orleans Jazz Museum is the Ambush Reggae Band. 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And at 10 at Silky's Restaurant and Bar is Da Truth Brass Band. All right, I'm going to go ahead and start my show for today. The first selection I have for you is from a CD that I know I've heard before from my days of working in record stores, but I cannot remember whether I actually liked it or not. So we'll see. Like, maybe I will rediscover something I loved and forgot about, or maybe not. I'm going to play that right now.

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And that was local band Whisper Party from their live album, Live at Tipitina's with Sea of Blood. Before that was a song called My Skin by Human Drama, which, interestingly enough, is from a new release, various artists compilation of punk and new wave from New Orleans in the 70s and 80s. You wouldn't necessarily be able to tell that from the tenor of the song, but yeah, it's really interesting, and I look forward to hearing the rest of the CD. Before that was Leonard Cohen with Tower of Song. Before that was Drug Dealer with the somewhat yacht rock-esque Pictures of You. Before that was Saint Etienne with Goodnight Jack. And the first song was The Rapture with Sister Savior, which I did indeed remember so much that I remembered the lyrics to it. It's crazy how those things can stick in your brain. Okay, I now have a public service announcement from WTUL New Orleans. Volunteers with Greenlight New Orleans install free energy-efficient light bulbs for any New Orleans resident. 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

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You just heard Should with Sarah Missing. Before that was The Pale Saints with Time Thief. Before that was Patrick Cowley with Hellfire. Before that was Goldfrapp with Tiptoe. Before that was Beth Gibbons with her cover of Sunday Morning, originally by the Velvet Underground. And I have the calendar for you for today. At 5 at the New Orleans Jazz Museum is Ambush Reggae Band. 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

You are listening to WTUL New Orleans 91.5 FM. And that was Towns Van Zandt with Loretta. Before that was Hey Sue with Conqueror from the album of the same name. Before that was a local band called the Junior League with Waiting For You. Before that was Spandau Ballet with Only When You Leave. Before that was The Wave with City Lights. And The Shins with One By One All Day. And if there's anything you heard that you're curious about and you didn't catch me reading it out loud, you can always go on WTUL.org and there is a playlist for you. I have a public service announcement from WTUL New Orleans. The Preservation Resource Center features both permanent and rotating exhibits on New Orleans architecture and historic neighborhoods. The Living with History exhibit features hundreds of professional and amateur photographs of New Orleans residents going about their daily lives and several of New Orleans' fascinating neighborhoods. The center also provides walking tour brochures highlighting neighborhood restaurants, churches, theaters, and more. The Preservation Resource Center is located at 923 Chapultepec Street in the Warehouse District. 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
1: Okay, we'll just sit in the la-la. I'll get rid of that. One, two, three, four. Sit in.

0: From New York, this is Democracy Now!
1: Hostilities and displacement orders continue to claim lives and drive people from their homes. The scale and uncertainty of these orders make them almost impossible to comply with safely, bringing into question their effectiveness, a requirement under international humanitarian law.
0: In Lebanon, Israeli forces kill 8 people in the southern city of Tyre following new evacuation orders. As President Trump claims a peace deal with Iran is days away, there appears to be no agreement as to whether Lebanon will be included. We'll go to Beirut for the latest. Then to the big news on Wall Street.
2: SpaceX is going public this month. It could be the biggest IPO in history.
3: It could also make Elon Musk the world's first trillionaire.
2: Millions of Americans like you and me are about to become SpaceX shareholders. We won't buy a single share.
0: Rig. We uncovered a hidden wealth transfer in the SpaceX IPO. You're holding the bag. That's the title of a new report by More Perfect Union's business reporter Eric Gardner. We'll talk to him and Quinn Slobodian, co-author of Muskism. Finally, President Trump is booed by hometown basketball fans here in New York City last night. We'll talk to sports journalist Dave Zirin.
4: First of all, Donald Trump is the reason why the New York Knicks lost that game last night. His presence, his distraction, the horrible vibes he brought to the arena. But we have to remember that the boos he received are not just because of the present politics, but because of a 50-year abusive relationship that that man has had with the city of New York.
0: All that and more coming up. Welcome to Democracy Now!, democracynow.org, the War and Peace Report. I'm Amy Goodman. President Trump says the United States is nearing a peace agreement with Iran, claiming he's in the final throes of a deal that could be completed within days. It's at least the 37th time since late March Trump has said publicly Iran and the U.S. are closing in on an agreement or that Tehran is eager to reach a deal. Trump's latest claim came after Israel and Iran halted drone and missile attacks against one another following the largest escalation since the so-called ceasefire was declared. In April. On Monday, Iran's parliament speaker and top negotiator, Mohammed Bakr Ghalibaf, said Iran is responding to U.S. and Israeli violations.
5: What caused these tensions was that the Americans committed a blatant violation of the ceasefire, both through the naval blockade against the Iranian nation and by violating the agreement made on Lebanon and the ceasefire. The remarks made by the U.S. president about the memorandum of understanding contradicted parts that had been agreed to. This showed that they are seeking neither a ceasefire nor dialogue.
0: In Lebanon, Israeli forces ordered all residents of the coastal city of Tyre and its surrounding suburbs to flee north of the Zahrani River just hours before it began heavily bombing the area. 5 people were killed, 8 others injured when Israel struck near a Red Cross center in Tyre. 4 of the wounded were paramedics. The attack also damaged a UNESCO World Heritage site. Lebanon's health ministry reports Israel's killed more than 3,600 people in Lebanon since March 2nd, including 245 children. More than 900 children have been wounded. In Gaza, Israeli forces have reopened border crossings into the besieged Palestinian territory after closing them Sunday in retaliation for Iranian strikes. UN Secretary General Antonio Guterres had urged Israel to immediately reopen the passages, which are the only route for desperately needed humanitarian aid, which Israel severely limits. Meanwhile, Israeli strikes killed at least 7 Palestinians Monday, including a child, as Israel's army pushes the so-called yellow line deeper into Gaza. In one attack, an Israeli drone fired at people gathered in Jabalia refugee camp, killing 3. Among the dead, 8-year-old Jad Salman, a young boy whose father Yusuf was seen clutching his son's school bag, saying a final goodbye.
6: My son is 8 years old. What wrong did he commit? He was leaving his school. He was leaving school. This is his bag with blood on it.
0: Nigeria's military says it's freed 360 people abducted by Boko Haram in southern Borno in the northeastern part of the country. But villagers in the region say joint U.S.-Nigerian airstrikes killed dozens of civilians during operations in May, when AFRICOM and the Nigerian army claimed they killed 175 so-called terrorists over 3 days. Nigeria is facing a decade-long insurgency in the north, where armed groups have routinely carried out kidnappings for ransom. In California, progressive Los Angeles City Council member Nithya Raman will advance to a November runoff election against incumbent Mayor Karen Bass, who's seeking a second term. A count of mail-in ballots from the June 2nd primary showed Raman surging ahead of former reality TV personality Republican Spencer Pratt. This comes as officials continue to count ballots in the race to succeed California Governor Gavin Newsom, with more than 80% tallied. Republican Steve Hilton has a slight lead over Democrat Tom Steyer in a close race for second place. One of them will advance to take on former Biden administration Health and Human Services Secretary Javier Becerra in the general election. On Monday, President Trump repeated his unfounded claim California's elections are rigged, writing on his Truth Social platform, quote, not possible for Spencer Pratt to have lost the L.A. runoffs after the big lead he had, third world nation, unquote, Trump wrote. More than half of Los Angeles voters are registered Democrats, compared to less than 15% who are Republicans. President Trump formally nominated his former personal lawyer, Todd Blanche, to serve as attorney general. He would succeed Pam Bondi, whom the president fired in April. The nomination comes just weeks after Blanche used his position at the Justice Department to protect Trump, his family, and his business from any IRS investigation connected to tax returns filed before Trump's controversial $10 billion settlement with the IRS. In a statement, Public Citizen co-president Lisa Gilbert wrote, quote, this is yet another example of Trump assembling a team of henchmen whose primary qualification is doing his own bidding rather than serving the nation to staff the government. Blanche demonstrated his toady qualities throughout his audition for this role and is being awarded with the leading role as a result. An immigrant from the nation of Georgia has died in an ICE, Immigration and Customs Enforcement, jail. Mamuka Artmiladze is the 50th person to die in ICE custody since Trump returned to office. The 43-year-old had been jailed at the Troubled Wind Correctional Center in Louisiana for about 4 months when he was found unresponsive. ICE officials have not disclosed further details about his death. He's the second immigrant to die while detained at Wind Correctional Center in less than 2 months. The facility is operated by the Wind Parish Sheriff's Office and ICE contractor LaSalle Corrections. A recent inspection of the ICE jail found excessive use of force by guards, poor medical care, and unsanitary conditions. New Jersey Governor Mikey Sherrill conducted an inspection of the Newark ICE jail known as Delaney Hall Monday after previously being denied entry to the jail, where hundreds of immigrants began a hunger and labor strike in May. Governor Sherrill said her visit was closely controlled and limited, and that she was prohibited from speaking to any of the imprisoned immigrants inside. In a statement, Sherrill said the restrictions during the visit continue to raise, quote, serious questions about the real conditions of the facility and the treatment of those held there, unquote. Sherrill has faced criticism after she deployed New Jersey State Police on protesters outside Delaney Hall, which is run by the for-profit private prison company Geo Group. Mutual aid volunteers have continued to support the families of those detained, even after facing harassment from law enforcement. On Monday, educator and YouTube star Ms. Rachel, known to millions of children around the world, paid a visit to the volunteers as well as the children of parents detained at Delaney Hall. She said on her Instagram, quote, met the sweetest children whose hearts are broken. They just want their parents home again, Ms. Rachel said. In related news, President Trump's so-called border czar, Tom Homan, lashed out at Delaney Hall protesters in an interview with Fox News, claiming government surveillance had revealed most of the demonstrators are not from New Jersey.
7: Look, these are paid protesters. We got, you know, facial recognition of people from Portland. They're at Portland riots, and many from the Minnesota. This is a well-planned, established thing they're doing. This isn't homegrown.
0: In the same interview, so-called border czar Tom Homan also laid out a plan by the Trump administration to deploy a massive surge of federal immigration agents to New York City. in retaliation for new legislation recently signed by Governor Kathy Hochul that bans state and local law enforcement from collaborating with ICE and enacts other immigration protections. Homan's announcement came just days before the start of the World Cup this week, with immigration activists leading campaigns nationwide to protect communities amidst an expected rising presence of ICE agents during the soccer tournament. New York City Mayor Zoran Mamdani pushed back against so-called border czar Tom Homan's threats during a press conference with Governor Kathy Hochul Monday, calling for ICE to be abolished and saying, quote, "I believe that ICE raids are cruel. They're inhumane. They do nothing to serve in the interest of public safety," the mayor said. Mamdani also responded to the mounting barriers faced by World Cup fans and soccer players from qualifying nations that are on Trump's travel ban and visa restrictions list.
8: The World Cup is supposed to be a celebration of the world as a whole, and some of the decisions that we've seen been taken by the federal administration, be it the denial of visas for journalists from certain countries or the rejection of a visa for a coach of a team, as well as single-day visas for specific foreign national teams, this is anathema to what this tournament is supposed to be about. If we cannot even allow the players, the teams, and the journalists covering those teams to come into this city in this country, then it begs a larger question about our commitment to the spirit of this tournament.
0: A federal judge has ruled against President Trump's $100,000 annual fee on H-1B visa applications, saying it's an unlawful tax. This decision comes days after another federal judge ruled against a Trump administration policy to freeze applications for asylum, green cards, work permits, and other immigration protections for people from 39 countries. And President Trump was loudly booed by basketball fans at Manhattan's Madison Square Garden Monday evening as he attended Game 3 of the NBA Finals between the New York Knicks and the San Antonio Spurs. The unwelcome reception drowned out the singing of the national anthem after a camera showed Trump saluting from a VIP suite surrounded by bulletproof glass.

0: Fans reportedly waited outside Madison Square Garden for hours due to a strict security protocol resembling TSA. And Trump's presence prompted the New York police to cancel a watch party outside Madison Square Garden that would have attracted thousands of people. We'll have more on this story later in the broadcast with the nation's sports editor, Dave Zirin. And those are some of the headlines. This is Democracy Now!, democracynow.org, The War and Peace Report. I'm Amy Goodman in New York, joined by Democracy Now!'s Juan Gonzalez in Chicago. Hi, Juan.
1: Hi, Amy, and welcome to all of our listeners and viewers across the country and around the world.
0: We begin today's show in Lebanon, where Israel's continuing to carry out deadly attacks despite a call by President Trump to halt strikes. In the deadliest attack, Israel killed 9 people in the city of Tyre earlier today. Israel also ordered residents of Tyre to leave the city. On Monday, an Israeli attack near a Red Cross center in Tyre killed 5 people. 4 paramedics were wounded. Meanwhile, Hezbollah said Monday it had fired rockets at advancing Israeli forces in southern Lebanon. Israel's repeated attacks on Lebanon prompted Iran on Sunday to carry out its first strikes on Israel since April. Israel responded by retaliating against Iran. On Monday, Iran announced it would halt new attacks on Israel, but warned it would carry out a more severe response if Israel continues to attack Lebanon. We go now to Beirut, where we're joined by Leila Younis, investigative journalist and writer based in Beirut. Her most recent piece for Dropsite headlined, "You Either Leave Right Now or You Die, Israel's Ethnic Cleansing of a Village in Lebanon." Why don't you describe what you have written about, Leila, and talk about the Iran attacking Israel over what it's doing in Lebanon, and then Israel striking back, then apparently President Trump speaking to the Israeli Prime Minister Netanyahu and warning him to stop hitting Iran. So they agreed, but they're still attacking Lebanon.
2: Sure. Thanks for having me, Amy. So first, I'll take you to the village of Ain Ara, which is a small village in the plains near the southern border. That's what I wrote about for my last Dropsite story. And it's the story of what can only really be described as the ethnic cleansing of that village. People return there after the quote-unquote ceasefire in mid-April. And I think this story, along with others, will tell you just how much the word ceasefire has lost its meaning in both Lebanon and in Gaza. But these, you know, villagers returned after the ceasefire. The first day that they're there, an Israeli, a group of Israeli soldiers visit the village, tell them that there's a curfew, and they set up a checkpoint on the southern end of the village. 12 days later, they return in over 100 of them. Streaming behind an armored bulldozer. My source, Nasreen Abdel'al, is at her corner store when this happens. They sweep into the village. They tell people, you have 2 hours to leave. They don't even give them that. According to Nasreen, they go door to door at gunpoint, telling people, you leave right now or we shoot you. And I think that, you know, this story is really emblematic of what we've seen among villages in this southern region. And remember, Ain Arab is actually north of the so-called yellow line, underscoring the arbitrary nature of these boundaries. So, you know, the kind of continued insistence that southern Lebanese people leave their land, head north with nowhere to go. And, you know, what sources have told me, whether, you know, in the city of Sur Tir, as you were just talking about in your headlines, or in the city of Nabatir or other villages across the south, is more and more people saying, well, we actually refuse to leave, because for months now they've been forced into displacement. They've been forced to live in government shelters that are not adequate, are not clean. They've also been subjected to steep rent hikes and scrutiny because many of them are from the Shia community, which Israel has made a point of targeting even into their displacement. Now, as for the second part of your question, you know, Iran made very clear that an Israeli escalation in Beirut would derail negotiations. Israel clearly did not heed this call. They've been wanting to strike the southern suburbs, and they did in broad daylight in the neighborhood of Hayya Sillam. And then following that, Iran in the evening, launched a volley of missiles towards Israel. Israel then responds, and then you have Trump on Truth Social, you know, right, stop shooting. And I think it's just really important to emphasize the absurdity of all of this, right? Because, you know, Trump is kind of waving his hand saying, you know, we want a deal, we want peace. Let's remember this all began with the U.S.-Israeli assault on Iran. That's kind of what this whole thing was sparked from. And the U.S.'s continued support for Israel's aggression in southern Lebanon is the reason we are where we are right now.
1: And Lila, you also said that the current Israel-Lebanon truce plan and the one that was reached in 2024, 2 years ago, was the so-called ceasefires, that now there's these so-called pilot zones where basically the Lebanese army is supposed to sweep in and demilitarize them. Can you talk about that?
2: Yes. So basically on June 3rd, following another round of negotiations between the Lebanese and the Israelis at the Pentagon in Washington, they come out with a new agreement, which resembles very closely the November 2024 ceasefire. The only difference is that there's going to be these so-called pilot zones where the Israeli military in the areas that it's currently occupied will retreat and then will be replaced by the Lebanese army, which will then search for Hezbollah's weapons store, supposedly, and destroy them. This is absurd for multiple reasons, the first of which is because the Lebanese army has demonstrated throughout the 15-month ceasefire period its inability to disarm Hezbollah. Secondarily, it is basically a legitimation of continued Israeli presence in the south. And thirdly, and I think most importantly, this agreement includes no similar stipulations for Israel. So basically, Israel is allowed freedom of movement in the south of Lebanon, in a scenario that many have begun comparing to the occupied West Bank. Remember, in that 15-month ceasefire period, Israel invaded Lebanese territory over 1,500 times, according to the United Nations peacekeeping forces based in the south. So, you know, what they're basically looking for is impunity. They're looking for forever war, where they are essentially able to continue their incursions and continue their drone strikes. And the Lebanese people are sort of supposed to accept this.
1: And what do you make of all the press reports, especially in the West, of a rift between Trump and Netanyahu, and Netanyahu using the invasion in Lebanon to subvert any possible peace agreement with Iran?
2: You know, I really see this all as political theater because the United States continues its military support for Israel. It continues to support, even most recently, Marco Rubio, we heard, convinced Trump to support Israel strikes on Iran. So, you know, any sort of rifts that, you know, we might see in the media, an angry phone call between Netanyahu and Donald Trump is ultimately meaningless when, you know, the basic conditions in the South and the basic goal of Israel, right, continued presence in southern Lebanon, continued occupation, right, as long as that is upheld, supported, as long as they are granted impunity and arms by the United States, any sort of political theatrical phone calls are ultimately meaningless.
0: Layla Younis, investigative journalist and writer based in Beirut, will link to your piece for Dropsite, You Either Leave Right Now or You Die, Israel's Ethnic Cleansing of a Village in Lebanon. Coming up, we look at Elon Musk's quest to become the world's first trillionaire and SpaceX going public with the biggest IPO in history. Stay with us.

0: When First Unto This Country, rendition by Nora Brown and Stephanie Coleman. This is Democracy Now!, democracynow.org. I'm Amy Goodman with Juan Gonzalez. Elon Musk's rocket company, SpaceX, is set to go public this week, targeting a $1.8 trillion valuation. That's trillion with a T. It's expected to be the largest IPO in history. It's also projected to make Elon Musk, already the world's richest man, the world's first trillionaire. SpaceX is parent company to several Musk ventures. These include Starlink, the satellite internet company, which is profitable and growing, and XAI, which operates at a significant loss. The SpaceX valuation is based largely on Musk's promise to launch and operate data centers in space to power AI technology that's not yet been proven. While Musk and other investors are positioned to see their own wealth skyrocket, what will the SpaceX IPO mean for regular Americans? The nonprofit newsroom More Perfect Union has released a new report from business journalist Eric Gardner. It's called Rigged. We uncovered a hidden wealth transfer in the SpaceX IPO. You're holding the bag. This is a part of that report.
1: I'm a guy that's into space. I hope we go to Mars and all that stuff. To see that get turned into a way to transfer wealth from ordinary people who are just trying to save for retirement to people like Elon Musk is just depressing.
2: SpaceX is going public this month. It could be the biggest IPO in history.
3: It could also make Elon Musk the world's first trillionaire.
2: Millions of Americans like you and me are about to become SpaceX shareholders. We won't buy a single share.
4: The reason why I described it as a bag holder situation is because it feels like it's getting engineered to people.
2: Bag holders, IPO valuations. Sounds complicated. It's supposed to. But you don't need a finance degree to understand. You need 10 minutes. The whole scheme hinges on something you've probably heard of. Index funds. A good chunk of American retirement savings are tied to them. You pick a fund, it picks an index, which picks the stocks. You don't think about it. That's the point. Index funds are supposed to be safe. Passive. The rules are the rules. Except, if you look closely, the rules seem like they're being rewritten to make people like Elon Musk fabulously wealthy at everyone else's expense.
1: Every piece of evidence we have is that the IPO is being engineered to rise very rapidly after it prices and then fall very dramatically after that. That is a recipe for retail investors especially to take large losses.
2: $1.75 trillion. That's the value Elon Musk has floated for SpaceX when it goes public this month. More than Walmart. Is it worth that?
4: SpaceX is a real company. It shoots satellites up in the sky. It provides things like Starlink. It's a very impressive engineering company.
2: That's Robin Wigglesworth, editor at the Financial Times.
1: There is definitely real business to be done there and real asset value there. The question is whether it is as large as Musk claims it is.
2: George Perkins advises investors where to put their money. Last year, SpaceX made about $19 billion, most of it from Starlink and government contracts. But a company's market value is partially a bet on what that company will earn in the future. That bet is called a revenue multiple. Facebook went public at roughly 10 times its projected revenue. SpaceX is asking for over 50 times.
1: The combination of sheer size and this extreme multiple is completely unprecedented.
2: This valuation seems too good to be true. Some investors may need it to be. In 2022, Elon Musk raised $44 billion and bought Twitter. His backers, Andreessen Horowitz, a Saudi prince, the co-founder of Palantir, and Jack Dorsey, the guy who founded Twitter in the first place. Musk renamed it X, and within a year, it's worth less than half he paid. That's a problem. There was also a solution. AI was hot. Musk owned an AI company, so he merged X into XAI. No cash changed hands. X investors received XAI stock. But that solution raised another problem.
4: XAI is essentially a money furnace.
2: The solution? Musk has a rocket ship company. He uses it to buy XAI. Again, no cash exchanged. Three companies, two mergers, $0 actually paid. Everyone who helped take Twitter private now holds SpaceX shares. Now, SpaceX isn't just a rocket company that sells internet. According to Musk, it's the future. Data centers in space.
5: If some of my predictions predictions come true, SpaceX will launch more AI than the cumulative amount on Earth of everything else combined.
1: I see no evidence that it's a viable business opportunity. There are far too many physical challenges with doing this.
2: But the value has to hold, because so far, no one has been paid. Investor shares are only worth something on paper. To turn paper into cash, SpaceX has to go public. When a company goes public, it opens its doors. Early investors cash out, get paid for the risk they took. Everyone else gets a chance to own a piece of something that used to be off limits. It's called an initial public offering, or IPO for short.
1: It is a very normal part of a company's evolution and life cycle.
2: There isn't just Twitter investors here. SpaceX's original investors took a big risk. Peter Thiel, Palantir's other co-founder, Google, and Andreessen Horowitz. But SpaceX's IPO is anything but normal. In a typical IPO, 90% of shares go to institutional investors, pension funds, banks, insurance companies. Regular people get 10%. SpaceX says they're changing that. 30% to ordinary people. Main Street, not Wall Street.
4: When you see an IPO give a far larger allocation to ordinary investors, it's usually a sign that they can't get professional investors to buy it at that price. The price is nuts. And if you can't sell it to professional investors, well, you sell it to unprofessional investors who don't know any better.
2: If people want to invest in SpaceX's IPO, that's their right. The problem is, Musk found a way to make people invest in SpaceX whether they want to or not. How? Index funds.
4: The index fund is one of the rare examples of the finance industry coming up with something that lines the pockets of ordinary people and not Wall Street itself.
2: An index is a list. Someone decides which companies go on it. A fund is a basket. Someone builds it to mirror the list. When a company gets added to the index, every fund mirroring it has to buy shares. Not because they think it's a good investment, but because the rules require it.
4: Index funds have both outperformed the vast majority of active managers in every market, in every country, over any time frame in the long run.
2: Thousands of indexes exist. Nearly a third of American stock is tied to one of them. One of the most popular tracks the NASDAQ 100, the 100 biggest non-financial stocks on the NASDAQ exchange. Under NASDAQ's index rules, SpaceX isn't eligible to be included in the NASDAQ 100. New companies have to wait up to a year. It's called seasoning.
1: Seasoning a stock is just the process of having it trade publicly for a while. Public markets tend to be unsure of how to handle certain kinds of investments, novel sorts of companies really quickly.
2: Like a rocket company that makes most of its money providing satellite internet and wants to build AI infrastructure in space. If Musk could change that rule, he could trigger mandatory buying of SpaceX stock by every fund that tracks the index. This spring, NASDAQ changed their rules.
6: NASDAQ is both an index provider and an exchange.
2: Ben Schifrin spent 18 years at the Securities and Exchange Commission, which oversees the stock market.
6: You know, it kind of used to be the case that the exchange, wasn't really supposed to be this for-profit money-making entity, but now it is.
2: Two stock exchanges compete for every major listing, New York and NASDAQ.
4: For the NASDAQ stock exchange, having SpaceX is a big win. You want big, prestigious tech companies to go public there, and the New York Stock Exchange wants them to go public on the New York Stock Exchange.
2: SpaceX was the prize. Musk knew it. According to Reuters, Musk conditioned where SpaceX would list on one thing: fast-track SpaceX into their major index.
4: It's all gravy for NASDAQ.
2: SpaceX pays NASDAQ to list their stock. The real money is somewhere else.
4: All the date and trading fees that they then sell over time, year after year, to other trading firms, to asset managers.
2: NASDAQ changed a rule that shapes trillions of dollars in retirement savings. No regulator approved it.
6: If an index wants to change how it's going to include certain stocks in that particular index, that is not something that has to be approved by the Securities and Exchange Commission.
2: Upwards of $30 trillion is being directed by a process that's effectively self-regulated.
4: I think at some point we are going to have to say that these are incredibly influential investment advisors in practice, and they should be regulated and supervised.
2: When I asked NASDAQ if the change was made because SpaceX demanded it, and if there's a conflict of interest in being both an exchange and an index provider, NASDAQ never answered the conflict of interest question, but did say that the rule change reflects how markets have evolved. The consultation, they said, followed industry standards.
0: That's an excerpt of business journalist Eric Gardner's report for More Perfect Union. We're joined right now by Eric Gardner himself. Thanks so much. That's a fascinating report. So if you can talk more about the guardrails that were put in fact, after Enron and the dot-com bubble burst, what's the worst-case scenario of SpaceX prematurely getting added to the indexes and 401ks? And remember, you're talking to a world mainly of non-economists.
7: Yeah, thank you. Thank you for having me. Well, I think the worst-case scenario is what, frankly, seems like it's going to play out over in the next couple weeks, in that SpaceX is going to go public. It's going to go public at a price that is essentially double what independent analysts think that it should be, and regular savers are going to be paying that price, while early investors to most random companies will be able to cash out at that high price. As I mentioned in the piece there that you saw, a good way to kind of think about a value of a company is through what's called a revenue multiple. So if you have a restaurant and you do $3 million of sales a year, and you sell it for $9 million, you have a revenue multiple of 3. That's a standard kind of workable revenue multiple that's normal. Musk is asking right now for 94 times revenue multiple. It's a complete bonkers valuation. And unfortunately, he has essentially financially engineered this IPO as a massive wealth transfer from everyday investors to insiders.
8: And Eric, the long-term goal of SpaceX is not simply to data centers in space, which itself is not yet proven to be able to be feasible, but they actually are talking about colonizing Mars and creating a self-sustaining city of a million people in Mars. I mean, who on Earth wants that? And given all the problems we still have on this planet.
7: Yeah, so when a company goes public, they file what's called an S-1 with the Securities and Exchange Commission, and it basically outlines the company. And this S-1 that SpaceX filed is effectively bonkers. If you look into it, right, like AI is viewed as, you know, kind of the saving grace of this company. It's referenced more time. I saw some analysis around this. AI is referenced more time in this S-1 than Jesus Christ is in the Bible, right? Like, it's a complete bonkers thing. As much as they talk about colonizing space and colonizing Mars, if you think about that, that costs a lot of money in kind of capital investments in building spaceships, in building space stations. That's a huge investment. If you were to trace their actual investments, what they're making, more than half of it is into AI. And so it doesn't really compute. Throwing out a kind of a few more, kind of a bigger picture for folks. One of the problems with this IPO is that SpaceX is basically three companies. There's SpaceX, the rocket ship company. There's Twitter, and then there's XAI.

0: like a business line that has no clear prof or no clear path for profitability, and the way out of it is through the public markets. So another way to think about this is that this looks like the first steps towards essentially socializing the loss of a huge investment into a product that doesn't seem to have a profitable path.
1: Eric Gardner, we want to thank you so much for being with us. We'll link to your report for the nonprofit newsroom, More Perfect Union. Headline, Rigged, We Uncovered a Hidden Wealth Transfer in the SpaceX IPO. You're holding the bag. This is Democracy Now!, democracynow.org. I'm Amy Goodman with Juan Gonzalez. On Friday, dozens of activists with student labor and community groups with the Stop Funding Billionaires campaign protested in front of NASDAQ headquarters here in New York to protest the upcoming SpaceX IPO. They chanted and held signs that read, No Nazis on NASDAQ. Quinn Slobodian now joins us. Quinn is a professor of international history at Boston University. His new book, co-authored with Ben Tarnoff, is Muskism, A Guide for the Perplexed. What concerns you most about this IPO offering and Musk being on the brink of becoming a trillionaire? Professor Slobodian.
2: Well, there's a whole lot of things that concern me about it, but one of the things I find most striking is the way his relabeling of himself as the techno king of Tesla in 2021 is now becoming somewhat more of a reality at a larger scale through the SpaceX IPO. What I mean there specifically is he's really bending and reshaping corporate governance as a whole around his individual personality. The movement of his companies from Delaware to Texas means that he's not held accountable to shareholders in the way he would have been before. The creation of a whole share structure so that he has 85% of the shares that would be required to vote him out of a leadership position means that he's produced a kind of ironclad, almost monarchical position inside of this company that actually completely short-circuits the whole idea of the public company, which is that there's supposed to be a kind of a shareholder democracy, quote-unquote, that can hold leadership accountable. In this case, if you look at that SpaceX IPO, it says that the key person risk, meaning everything hangs on Musk's shoulders, is so great that even if he dies, there actually isn't even a succession plan. It would be in a completely unprecedented zone. So the degree of influence being centralized in one extremely erratic and often dangerous personality is something that seems to be of great concern. Also, I think that there are a couple of other things we talk about in the book that help to get a handle on some of the stuff that Eric was explaining so well. One of the things we talk about in the book is something called attention alchemy. So Musk has been very good at turning himself into a kind of a human meme stock. As Eric was mentioning, making retail investors have access to 30% of these shares means you're relying on the kind of hype cycles and a lot of the kind of hyper-loyal fan base that Musk has built up online, especially in now his kind of bespoke social media echo chamber of X.com. So he's able to produce his own reality inside of that space of X.com, such that, for example, when you looked at yesterday what the top news, today's news, was on X, both of those things were to do with Elon Musk. One of the things was that Elon Musk questions whether colonialism had made Africa poor, and the other one said that Argentine President Javier Milei praised Musk for defeating the woke mind virus. If you look at SpaceX as he describes it, as a vertically integrated innovation engine stretching from a social media platform to satellites and rockets, then what he really seems to be saying he's going to do is create a closed communications ecosystem where that really does become today's news, where he can control the message and the content and then use this to kind of automate away the problem of social consent at scale. So above and beyond those problems that I think are accurately being identified of the average index fund holders being left holding the bag, that's kind of a larger ideological project at work here that I think we should all be very concerned that this is now becoming

0: kind of the load-bearing infrastructure for the global financial system. Another term we introduce in the book is the idea of state symbiosis. It seems that Musk is also creating a situation where he becomes deeply reliant on state contracts. The state becomes reliant on him. He has over $7 billion of defense contracts just this year. And the idea there in the end is that if this starts to teeter, then he'll be too big to fail and the state will have to step in to bail him out.
1: And Professor Slobodian, could you talk about Starlink a little bit? It's already the world's largest satellite internet provider, and the immense power that it has, not just in terms of economy, but in terms of warfare and state power around the world.
0: Starlink is really kind of the crown jewel of the SpaceX offering. It's the part of the company that actually makes money. The rockets kind of break even. The AI segment is burning money at an unprecedented rate. Starlink satellites, he first started putting into low Earth orbit in 2019. And by now, there are around 10,000 in orbit, which accounts for over 70% of all of the satellites in the sky. So he's produced this whole new market sector of low Earth orbit. These things are only 500 kilometers from Earth, much, much closer than the geostationary satellites. They're used by consumers. There are over 10 million subscribers worldwide. But essentially, they're also used by armed forces in the field, famously in Ukraine. And they're going to be a central part to the Golden Dome strategy that Trump has already started handing out contracts for. So there's something called Star Shield, which is a more heavily encrypted military network for satellites that is absolutely central to this missile defense program that is the source of a great deal of incoming revenue for people like Musk. So the idea is he can scale up from 10,000 to, as described in the SpaceX prospectus, up to 1 million, and thus create a kind of global telecommunications monopoly. However, this is also one of his greatest vulnerabilities. You can't just put satellites into the sky without getting approval. In fact, something called the International Telecommunications Union, which is an agency of the UN, needs to approve these, and there's no way that they're going to approve his request for 1 million satellites. Also, individual countries need to accept his ability to sell the receivers down on Earth, and many countries are still unwilling to do that. South Africa has said no. So far, India has said no. When Musk refused to do content moderation in Brazil after the attempted coup there, Brazil went ahead and seized the assets of Starlink. So if you read that SpaceX prospectus, you also find out that there are a lot of weak points and choke points. And Musk's greatest vulnerability is still old-fashioned legislation, regulation, laws made by democratically elected governments.
1: And there was at least a European pension fund, a Danish fund, that announced that they will be excluding SpaceX from their investments, claiming the CEO claimed the extreme concentration of power effectively prevents the board from exercising meaningful oversight and makes it impossible to remove Musk against his will. What is the potential danger to the U.S. economy of so much investment? Especially by index funds in SpaceX?
0: Well, the problem there is the situation we're in the United States is a very small number of tech companies are responsible for a great deal of the stock market rise in the last couple of years. Those small number of tech companies also have an unprecedented number of concentration of power in the figure of these founder CEO techno kings, if you like. If one of those founder CEOs starts to go off on a limb, as Musk has been very well known to do, to commit himself, let's say, even more passionately to the neo-fascist causes in Western Europe that seem to be so important to him personally, then you could create a crisis within that company, within its profitability, which then doesn't just become a problem for that company. It produces a cascade effect of loss of investor confidence in the tech sector altogether. It drains money out of people's savings accounts and their retirement accounts. And it can be the kind of tipping point that leads to a crash in the sector altogether. So at a broad level, you know, what the brave stance of the Danish pension fund should show us is not just that we need to regulate the outliers, the more extreme members of this Silicon Valley leadership class, But we should ask a bigger question about why the political economy of the U.S. and by extension the world has become a one-way bet on unproven technology. Why isn't there more diversification? Why isn't there more attention to forms of the green capitalist models, even that were so popular only a few years ago? Why is the biotech sector, the higher ed sector, not valued for the things that it brings instead of only this often outrageous and absurd vision of launching AI data centers into the stratosphere?
2: And finally, we just have Minequin. But one word we didn't use in this segment was Doge. Elon Musk is the face of cutting government spending, yet he is taking up more and more of government funding. If you could comment on that and what the protesters held outside NASDAQ as they chanted "No Nazis on NASDAQ," what they mean?
0: Well, yes, I think Doge is understood best not just as an effort to cut government across the board, but as a way to refashion and reformat government to make it more open to be the site of injection for new services from Silicon Valley, specifically Palantir and Musk's AI tools. So it's not about demolishing the government. It's about making the government more compatible, ready for the kind of products that Musk offers, and to make him then an indispensable part of the infrastructure. Already they're talking about commercial dominance in Musk's control of military communications infrastructure, when the politics of that person who is doing that is also consonant with the furthest right-wing parts of the European identitarian movement, then one starts to see why people would hold up signs talking about Nazis in the NASDAQ. It makes us all ask a question that even if those stocks should do well, even if those retail investors aren't holding the bag, as it were, by the end, let's say they keep profiting, and at the same time, Musk keeps filling his feed with questionings about whether or not racism should be recalibrated back to a kind of normal status quo ante, whether or not remigration is the right policy for Western Europe and the United States, and whether or not any piece of democratic policy that goes against his best interests is simply a matter of corruption and bugs in the mainframe. That's what we really should be worried about, the possibility of those things to live together, tech-driven prosperity and radical right-wing racist politics.
2: Professor Quinn Slobodian teaches international history at Boston University. His new book is Muskism, A Guide for the Perplexed. And we'll link to your Atlantic piece headlined Elon Musk's SpaceX Endgame. Coming up, President Trump booed by hometown basketball fans here in New York City at the Knicks-Spurs game. We'll speak to sports journalist Dave Zirin back in 20 seconds.

0: lost her voice. It's hard to sing when there's no choice. The raven has lost his wings. Man, he wished he learned to sing.
1: Songbird by Henry Furlan. This is Democracy Now!, democracynow.org. I'm Amy Goodman with Juan Gonzalez. The worlds of sports and politics collided here in New York on Monday night, just blocks from our studio, as President Trump attended Game 3 of the NBA Finals at Madison Square Garden. The San Antonio Spurs beat the New York Knicks. It was the Knicks' first loss since late April. Due to Trump's appearance, authorities shut down the area around the Garden, and ticket holders were asked to arrive hours early and go through TSA-style security. Trump watched the game from a suite surrounded by bulletproof glass. During Avery Wilson's performance of the national anthem, many in the crowd booed when Trump was shown on the Jumbotron.

0: York Times reports the New York crowd booed Trump more than they booed the Spurs when they took the floor. Trump was also loudly booed at watch parties in the city after the game. Trump downplayed the incident.
1: It was, I think, mostly cheers. It was loud and it was very enthusiastic.
0: To talk about this and more, we're joined by Dave Zirin, sports editor for The Nation magazine, host of the Edge of Sports podcast. His new article headline, Not Even Trump Can Ruin the Knicks Moment. Really? Can you talk about what happened last night?
2: Yeah, first and foremost, I was wrong. Donald Trump absolutely ruined the Knicks moment last night. I believe he is the reason why they lost. The game lasted about half an hour to 45 minutes longer than a usual game. It was an absolute slog. You mentioned the 2 to 3 hour wait to get in there. The TSA-style screenings to get into the game. It definitely had an effect on things, especially because this was supposed to be a day about the Knicks. It was supposed to be a celebration of New York. And instead, it was about one authoritarian, malignant narcissist. I mean, it's actually not a good thing that there were more boos for Trump than the Spurs, because it shouldn't have been about Trump at all. We shouldn't even be talking about him right now. And I got to say something about the boos, because I was at a watch party in Brooklyn. The boos were cacophonous at a bar called Chilo's in Bed-Stuy,
0: which I just took over.
2: We're turning it into a place for the people, a dive bar for the people. And we had an amazing event. The boos were out into the streets, and we weren't the only bar where you could hear it. You could choose where to hear the boos. And to me, that was important, because it was a reminder that New York City's relationship to Donald Trump isn't just about contemporary politics or the last three election cycles. It's about a 50-year abusive relationship that this city has had with this man, from his refusal to rent to people of color in the 70s, to him whipping up racist violence due to the Central Park exonerated five case, to his desire to, quote unquote, develop our parks with his tacky buildings. This city does not like this man, and we've been warning the country about him for, frankly, decades. And maybe last night was the most powerful audio and visual representation of that relationship.
3: The players who are on the court felt about this, especially we know, for instance, Josh Hart back in 2020, one of the key figures on the Knicks, tweeted back before the November election, yes, sir, get Trump's dumb expletive out of the White House. How do you think they felt about what was going on?
2: Well, I think for the Knicks, and I know this a little bit from trying to talk to people on the team, there was a bit of a resentment, because this was supposed to be a night about them, about their hard work. They're coming in off a near record 13 game winning streak in the playoffs. It's been the equivalent for the city of going to 13 movies and having them all be awesome. And it created a great vibe. You walk in the city, it's orange and black everywhere. I'm sorry, orange and blue everywhere, the royal blue wherever you see. And it was supposed to be the beautiful culmination, was the first home game in an NBA Finals for the Knicks since 1999, and their chance to go up 3-0, which would effectively have ensured them the championship for the first time in 53 years, longer than I've been on this earth. And this is the team of my youth. This is the team of my heart. So to see it become about Donald Trump was certainly upsetting for fans, not just the people in the well-heeled tens of thousands of dollars seats in the stadium, but the watch parties, the bars, everybody who's put their heart and soul into this team were basically slapped in the face by Donald Trump.
3: And of course, for a person who claims to be a big Knicks fan, there was that photo spread on X of Trump asleep in his box in the middle of the game. So he obviously wasn't paying too close attention. But I wanted to ask you about also another issue with the Trump administration, which is the World Cup. The treatment of the Trump administration to some of the participants in the World Cup, the exclusion of the Iranian team forced to fly in and fly out of the country from Mexico when they're going to be playing games on the same day, and also the recent exclusion of a referee chosen by FIFA from Somalia who was denied entry into the United States.
2: Yeah, I'll just say I've been covering the World Cup in person and at times when it's been in authoritarian countries remotely. And this is the first World Cup that I would ever describe as joyless. It's always been a celebration, a party, no matter what country that has hosted it, whether a liberal democracy or an authoritarian regime. But this is the first time that travel warnings are being issued to fans coming here. Even warnings are being issued to people who live in the United States by immigration groups because of the threats of ICE being at the stadiums. There's a joylessness. It's supposed to be the party that unites the world. And like the Knicks game last night, this looks to be something that Trump is using his reverse Midas touch to ruin.
0: And one more question on what happened last night. That image of President Trump in Dolan's
2: box, James Dolan.
0: And for a global audience who doesn't know about the significance of the man who owns both Madison Square Garden and the Knicks.
2: Yeah, James Dolan is someone who made his money the old-fashioned way. He inherited it. That's one of his commonalities with Donald Trump. They have a very close relationship going back decades. Dolan and his son were both married at Mar-a-Lago. Dolan has given Trump untold amounts of money for his political campaigns. Dolan wants to lead a push to rename Penn Station, over which he has a lot of influence because of the presence of Madison Square Garden there. He wants to rename Penn Station after Donald Trump. They have had meetings about that. But that's not all they share. They share accusations of sexual assault and sexual battery and having unsafe work environments for women. That's something Dolan has paid a price for. Racism allegations, of course, plague both men, although calling them allegations for Donald Trump is a stretch, to say the least. And as I said, both children of wealth. So they have a tremendous amount of commonalities, but basically they're the commonality that exists when you have, I don't know how else to put it, but two rich jerks who are born on third base and act like they hit a triple.
0: And Dolan developing Madison Square Garden, the deals that have to be made, and this is with Trump?
2: This is with Trump. The idea is to move Madison Square Garden to be actually on top of Penn Station and to rename Penn Station after Donald Trump. That's the big plan. They have had meetings about this. This is not rumor. This is what Trump wants. People coming into Trump Station, and that's the authoritarian playbook if there ever was one. He needs to name as many things as possible after him now, because after he leaves, like with the Trump Kennedy Center, people are going to want to take those names down.
0: Well, I want to thank you, Dave Zirin, sports editor for The Nation magazine, host of the Edge of Sports podcast. His new article is headlined, "Not Even Trump Can Ruin the Next Moment," though he's reconsidered that.
2: Recanting.
0: And you're doing a live podcast tonight at Shiloh's, your new bar in Brooklyn.
2: In the Bed-Stuy neighborhood of Brooklyn. I'm doing a great event with 11-year NBA veteran Etan Thomas, where we're going to talk about all things sports and politics. So come out to Shiloh's if you want to have a good old time.
0: So Dave Zirin, who has now really nearly relocated to to New York, though he's in Washington as well. And we're going to be looking more at the World Cup in the coming days here on Democracy Now. That does it for the show. After tomorrow's show, I'm headed to Sheffield to the film festival in England. We'll be broadcasting from Sheffield Live, that broadcasts Democracy Now! Every day and has done so for years. And then we'll be at the Ireland Docks, Docks Ireland, the first film to show there. That's in Belfast. Then we'll be in Vermont on the weekend of Juneteenth, on June 18th in Burlington, and then we'll be in Brattleboro at the Latchis and in St. Johnsbury at Catamount Arts Center. Check our website at democracynow.org. I'm Amy Goodman with Juan Gonzalez for another edition of Democracy Now!
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0: Hey, Ray.
1: Hello.
0: Hey, you know what time it is?
1: It's time.
0: It's
1: the sizzle.
0: 10 a.m., man. It's time. It's time for
1: the sizzle.
0: Yeah. So the staff is all ready to go.
1: Oh, they're pumped.
0: They're like, we can't wait for the show, man. I'm like, all right.
1: Hold your horses.
0: Right.
1: You gotta get the griddle hot.
0: I told them to stay in their space, right?
1: Yeah. Yeah. In their lane.
0: Yeah, stay in their lane, yeah. And they told me, hey, man, the part between the two bricks and the tie-dye curtain is my room, man. I was like, okay, stay in your room. No problem. Yeah. All right, so good morning.
1: Bunch of freaks.
0: Yeah. You are tuned to WTUL New Orleans, 91.5 FM. This is Spambled Eggs, and we're spambling up those eggs.
1: With your hosts, Carrie and Ray.
0: Ooh, that's exciting. Here's some things going on around town. Starting at 5 p.m. over at New Orleans Jazz Museum is Ambush Reggae Band.
1: Wow. Ambush. Yeah, it takes you by surprise. 6 o'clock at the Oak and Ale is the Electric Yacht Quartet.
0: Ooh.
1: Trivia.
0: Ooh. 7 p.m. Bank Street Bar is Vet Jams.
1: 7:30 down at Snug Harbor Jazz Bistro is Gerald Watkins.
0: 8 p.m. St. Rock Tavern is Karaoke and Haircuts and Beer.
1: 8 o'clock at the OK Bar is Big Easy Stompers and Line Dancing Lessons.
0: 9
1: that
0: p.m.
1: should be wild.
0: Yeah, it is. Yeah, right. 9 p.m. BJ's Lounge is Bruzy's Bottoms Up Open Mic.
1: 9 o'clock at the Rabbit Hole is the Rebirth Brass Band.
0: And also 9 p.m. at Saturn Bar is Cumbia Night with Los Guros.
1: 9 o'clock, Siberia is the Crybabies with Fritz and Sons plus Punch Mueller.
0: Ooh, 10 p.m. Silky's Restaurant and Bar, which is at 3816 Magnolia Street, is Da Truth Brass Band.
1: That's a new one on our calendar, isn't
0: Absolutely.
1: It?
0: Absolutely. Yeah. So I think that rounds out what we have on our calendar. I'm sure there's other things going on around town, as there always are in this
1: Tuesday.
0: marvelous town that we live in.
1: Yeah.
0: And, of course, this beautiful world that we all live in.
1: That keeps on spinning.
0: Keeps on spinning. That's right. That's right. But we don't want it to be a ball of confusion, right?
1: No, it's already that.
0: It's already that, right? Right. Well, it's not that in my own little personal world, but it is what it is. Well, I think, are we ready to kick things off?
1: We're ready to eat.
0: Yeah, let's see. Let's do it, man.
2: Spam, spam, spam, spam, spam, spam, spam, spam, spam, spam, spam, spam, spam, spam, spam, spam, spam, spam, spam, spam, spam, spam, spam, spam, spam, spam, spam, spam, spam, spam, spam, spam, spam, 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

know what's all up on the bare episode.

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1: And it's the third button on your car radio.
0: Third button. How do you figure that?
1: Because it always is.
0: How is it the third button, though? Explain that to me. Well, so what's the first button?
1: Well, people tend to put their radio stations in order.
0: I got that.
1: Frequency.
0: I got that. But what's it? What would be? So wait a minute. So that might be.
1: But the third button is, of course, the first button you push.
0: Well, it is if it's 91.5 FM. Absolutely. Why would it not be? I mean.
1: So, and if it's not, pull out the button and push it back in.
0: Ray, you're living in the past, dude. People don't have those things anymore. They don't have those push button things anymore. Even though we were talking about like VCRs and stuff, people in their cars, most people are streaming through their phones or whatever, or their
1: I actually borrowed that one from David Byrne.
0: We just heard Human Drama doing Father Sing. That is from 10 Small Fractures, brand new here in the studio.
1: And before all that drama, we heard from Tom Belew doing Hit or Miss from an album called Jam Band Stooges.
0: Nice. Poem Rocket before that did The Animal Planter. That is from something called Felix Culpa.
1: And we were in a hurry to play this one. It was Rush doing La Villa Strangolato from Hemispheres.
0: Hemispheres. Yeah, Rush. Yeah, boy, you know that group. Yeah, that was, I think we made sure that we didn't hear Geddy Lee singing on that one. That was just an instrumental, I think. Well, that was maybe a little bit on purpose. And then, of course, we started with The Resonance with something called Swastikas on Parade. That is from the Third Reich

0: and make sure that families, including pets, stay together. More information is available online at ready.nola.gov. NOLA.gov.
1: Yes, and I want to remind everyone to tune in to the Alt Oldies show every Saturday night on WTUL from 8 until 10.
0: Oh, oldies.
1: To hear music left of the radio dial as it was in the past decades. Let the DJs take you on a sonic joyride through the past that includes old prog, vintage new wave and punk, underground rock and soul, synthwave, psychedelia, and much more. If it's vintage and cool, the DJs will blow off the dust and play it for you. That's every Saturday from 8 until 10. Where? Only on WTUL New Orleans, of course.
0: Now, that's a show where you got to use the third button.
1: Oh, yeah, yeah. You got to crank up the Victrola.
0: Crank it up, man. Turn up the volume, man. Pump it up, man. That's what you got to do. It's a fun show. It really is. Well, you know, we have a lot of fun shows here on WTUL. We have a plethora of amazing DJs.
1: Yeah, and there are a lot of fun shows, and then we have our show.
0: Well, our show's not fun. That's for sure. We're just goofballs.
1: We're too serious.
0: Yeah. Let's get back to

Okay.

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2: And you are home.
1: You are home. Ray, thanks for changing the propane out on the Coleman there, because
3: we were running low,
1: and I mean, I'm glad you brought us more and all that good stuff. I know the staff in the other room, they're chowing down on our engineer and our producer and
3: they
1: all
3: said that
1: stuff.
3: That was the best breakfast of their life
1: ever. Yeah, it is, because you know what can we say?
3: Well, we had the special spam.
1: What, like strawberry flavored spam or something? Or
3: no,
1: what do you mean?
3: You don't want to ask.
1: Ew.
3: You don't want to know what's in it.
1: All right. We just heard Prolapse doing Cacophony A from Drinking from Puddles, a radio history. Fun.
3: It's kind of odd because the actual title is Cacophony Number A.
1: Number A. Yeah, it's weird.
3: Before that was David Byrne. I met the Buddha at a downtown party. That's from his latest release. Who is this guy?
1: Yeah, fun.
3: Who is this guy?
1: Well, you know, it's fun. He got that title, I understand. Someone was voice texting him, who is this guy? And it came through, who is the sky? And he was like, well, that sounds like a good album title.
3: Yeah, that'll work.
1: Yeah.
3: Before that was Amy Rigby doing Dylan and Dubek from Hang In There With Me.
1: Baby. Hang In There With Me, baby. Before that was Takeu Ishino doing Polynesia. That is from Berlin Tracks.
3: And let's say, how will we pronounce this one?
1: O-I-O, dude.
3: O-O-I-O.
1: No, it's O-I-O.
3: O-I-O. Ohio.
1: Ohio.
3: They did Grow Sound Tree from Golden Green. We had a kind of a back-to-back Japanese thing going there.
1: Right on. And then we started with Michael Whitmore from Below 30, Above 10,000. That is from Damaged Californians.
3: And that's where we started things off about a half hour ago on that set.
1: Yeah. So before we get back into music, here's some things going on around town in the beautiful Crescent City starting at 5 p.m. at the New Orleans Jazz Museum, which is at 400 Esplanade, Ambush Reggae Band.
3: 6 o'clock at the Oak and Ale on Oak Street is the Electric Yacht Quartet Trivia.
1: 7 p.m. at Bank Street Bar is Vet Jams.
3: 7:30 at Snug Harbor Jazz Bistro is Gerald Watkins.
1: 8 p.m. over at St. Rock Tavern is Karaoke and Haircuts and Beer. I only like one of those, and I won't tell you which one.
3: Okay. 8 o'clock at the OK Bar.
1: Well, it's not a haircut.
3: It's not karaoke.
1: No, it's not. Thank you. A process of elimination.
3: 8 o'clock at the OK Bar is the Big Easy Stompers and Line Dancing Lessons. Those will be memorable lessons, I guarantee you.
1: Yes. 9 p.m. over at BJ's Lounge is Bruzy's Bottoms Up open mic.
3: 9 o'clock down in the rabbit hole is a Rebirth Brass Band.
1: And then at the Saturn Bar at 9 p.m. is Cumbia Night with Los Goros.
3: And 9 o'clock at Siberia is the Crybabies with Fritz and Sons plus Punch Mueller.
1: Ooh. And finally, 10 p.m. over at Silky's Restaurant and Bar, that's at 3816 Magnolia Street, is Da Truth Brass Band.
3: That's the truth.
1: That's the truth, and I'm sticking to it. There it is. All right. Thanks for joining. We hope you're having a great morning, a little after 11 a.m. here in the Crescent City. I think we're ready for some music. Ray, are we ready?
3: I think we're ready.
1: Should we tend to these spam and eggs a little bit?
3: I smell something burning.
1: Well, you know, I didn't want to say anything, but I did take some of the grease and put it behind the carpet. I hope they don't find out. That way... Yeah, that's...
3: I was wondering why everything's so sticky.
1: It does tend to get a little smoky in here, you know, and it's from the eggs, ladies and gentlemen. I promise you.
3: Yeah, man.
1: Right on, man. All right, let's get back to the music.

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1: It's almost as nice.
0: Smells like lunch.
1: Smells like napalm.
0: 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This is Spambled Eggs.
1: And that was not the Spamblers, but the Scramblers doing Beetle Walk. It's from a compilation album titled Lost Treasures.
0: Lost Treasures. A lot of fun with those compilations. Jethro Tull before that did something called We Used to Know. That is from Stand Up.
1: And before...
0: Was that their second album or third?
1: I can't remember. Was their second.
0: Second album.
1: Yeah.
0: Yeah, the first one was what? This Was?
1: I think it was. Yeah. Third was Benefit.
0: Yeah. Got it.
1: There you go.
0: All right. Very good.
1: Before Tull, we heard Ryan Huber do Hearts and Flowers from The Time Eraser.
0: Lisa Dewey, before that, did Watching Her Fingers from a release of the same title.
1: Misfits gave us The Cockroach That Ate Cincinnati. That was from a Dr. Demento Covered in Punk compilation.
0: Before that, local group Swinging Astrid did Tiny on the Inside. That is from our compilation, our WTUL compilation that we do every year for our fundraising marathon. You too can be part of the compilation next year if you're a group, a band, if you have a musician and you've got some tunes you think can cut it. Stay tuned, and we'll let you know. As the time comes, we'll put it out there, and you can submit your song.
1: Yeah,
0: and be part of WTUL history. So
1: go. That's good way to get some exposure.
0: Absolutely, it's a lot of fun. This past year we had 20 different artists on it. So it's a definitely great way to get your music out there. So
1: I want to remind you about volunteers with Green Light New Orleans. They install free energy-efficient light bulbs for any New Orleans resident. More information about the program and about becoming a volunteer is available online at greenlightneworleans.org or by phone at 504-324-2429. You know, I was just thinking I would be good for that job. Changing my voice.
0: You would be. You got a little height to you for sure. Yeah. Tune in to the Alt Oldies Show every Saturday night on WTUL from 8 to 10 p.m. to hear music left of the radio dial as it was in past decades. Let the DJs take you on a sonic joyride through the past that includes old prog, vintage, new wave and punk, underground rock and soul, synthwave, psychedelia, and much more. If it's vintage and cool, the DJs will blow off the dust and play it for you. That's every Saturday from 8 till 10 p.m. only on WTUL New Orleans. And that's a fun show. There are, I think, 4 DJs that alternate, so you get a different taste of alt oldies every Saturday night, which is a lot of fun.
1: Yeah.
0: People get different people put their spin on it.
1: You have your very own like flashback.
0: Yeah. Right on. Right on. All right. I'm still hungry, and so I'm gonna go tend to the spam and eggs that we got going on in the Coleman back here. And at least I'm glad that maintenance brought that fan in here to kind of blow the smoke out of here. Because my eyes were starting to itch, man.
1: Remind me that after it's over to turn the smoke detectors back on.
0: Oh, yeah. Shh, don't say that. You're not supposed to let them know, man.

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1: That's right. And it's a good afternoon to you.
0: Now it is, yes. Yeah. A little after 12
1: and if
0: p.m. in the Crescent City.
1: And if you're listening from elsewhere in the world, it might be a good morning still. I don't know.
0: Or good evening. Or good night.
1: Or a guten Tag.
0: We just heard Oyaba doing lung breathers. That is from something called Cool Boy.
1: And before that, we heard the Lounge Lizards doing the hanging. It's from a thing called Voice of Chunk.
0: Ooh. John and the Night Riders did Moontide. That is from Rumble at Waikiki, the John Blair anthology.
1: And from one of the Beatles, we heard that was Yoko Ono doing Cheshire Cat Crier. Meow. It's from Take Me to the Land of Hell.
0: Meow. Evelyn and Masao did Tabak. That is from Test Pattern.
1: And we also heard from Hoof Prints in the Garden and doing a thing called Gorilla Custom. It's from a, what is that from? I guess it's from the title, that's the title track of the album.
0: Yeah, it looks like it, yeah. Mm-hmm. It looks like it. And then, let's see, was that what we started with? No. Yep, I think that is because the Scramblers brought us to the close of our other hour. So
1: the Spamblers.
0: Spamblers Scramblers. So this has been Spambled Eggs for a Tuesday. Thanks for listening. Really appreciate it. We'll be back next week.
1: You can.
0: For more fun and
1: you
0: games.
1: You can bet your bacon on it.
0: Bet your gonna bring home the bacon, man.
1: Or the Spam.
0: You bring one and I'll bring the other. That's kind of what we do anyway.
1: Yeah, that's
0: we,
1: what
0: we alternate.
1: Yeah, we alternate.
0: Sometimes you bring the bacon, sometimes I bring the eggs.
1: Yeah.
0: Or whatever. So or actually spam. Not the bacon. We do the spam. Yeah, because no bacon here. It is only spam. All right. We are out of here till next week. I'm staying for the next 2 hours, and then Ray will be back for the World Show.
1: 4 o'clock.
0: Yeah. The Flat Earth Show is what we call it. No. No, we do not go by that, believe me. All right. Thanks for listening, and we'll see you next week.
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My name is Kerry. I'm sitting in for DJ Amoral Purity for the next 2 hours. A couple of things going on around town before we get into music, starting at 5 p.m. at the New Orleans Jazz Museum, which is at 400 Esplanade, is Ambush Reggae Band. 6 p.m., Oak and Ale is Electric Yacht Quartet Trivia. 7 p.m., Banks Street Bar is Vet Jams. 7:30, over at Snug Harbor Jazz Bistro is Gerald Watkins. 8 p.m., St. Rock Tavern is Karaoke and Haircuts and Beer. 8 p.m. at OK Bar is Big 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at Siberia is The Crybabies with Fritz and Sons, plus Punch Bueller. And finally, 10 p.m., Silky's Restaurant and Bar is Da Truth Brass Band. All right. Hope you're having a great afternoon. Thanks for tuning in. We really appreciate our listeners. Let's get into some music.

gathered in their masses. Just like witches at black masses. 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Sorcerers of death's construction. In the field, the body's burning. As the war machine keeps turning. Death and hatred to mankind. Poisoning their brainwashed minds. Oh, Lord, yeah.

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Ashes where the bodies are burning. No more war. 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The hand of God has struck the hour. Day of judgment. God is calling. From their knees, war. Pigs crawling. Begging mercy for the sins. Satan laughing spread

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The mansion has accurately been restored to depict the gracious lifestyle of a wealthy Creole family from 1830 to 1860. Visitors can tour the original stables, the outdoor kitchen with the open hearth for cooking, and a meticulously restored courtyard with citrus trees and antique roses. 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All right, we just heard Daniel Lemoir doing Where Will I Be from Here Is What Is. The Delta Saxophone Quartet before that did Speed of Life. That is from Bowie, Berlin, and Beyond. Peter Gregson did Constellation. That is from the self-titled album Peter Gregson. Laura Connell with Hurricane Spiral. That is from The Visible Light of Other Worlds. And we started off with local group Chef Mentor with their version of War Pigs, of course, using the voice of George W. for that track. All right, let's see. Another thing I need to let you know is tune into the Alt Oldies show every Saturday night on WTOL from 8 until 10 to hear music left of the radio dial as it was in past decades. Let the DJs take you on a sonic joyride through the past that includes old prog, vintage, new wave, and punk, underground rock and soul, synthwave, psychedelia, and so much more. If it's vintage and cool, the DJs will blow off the dust and play it for you. That's every Saturday from 8 until 10 p.m., only on WTUL New Orleans. All right, my name is Kerry. I'm sitting in for DJ A Moral Purity here on the Fun and Fun and Fun and Fun and Show. A little after 12:30 p.m. here in the Crescent City. Hope you're having a great day as we get back into some music.

You are tuned to WTUL New Orleans 91.5 on your FM dial. That was Peter Gabriel doing something called A Different Drum. That is from Passion, music for The Last Temptation of Christ, film by Martin Scorsese. Before that, we had Suze Milman doing Patterns from release of the same title. Clarissa Saad before that with Archetypes, The Hero. Weber Morris Big Band before that did Unseparate 3. That is from something called Unseparate. The Numbers Band before that did About the Eye Game. That is from Jimmy Bell's Still in Town. And we started off with Five U's doing Truth, Justice, and the American Way. That is from Hunger's Teeth. All right, my name is Kerry. I'm sitting in for DJ Amoral Purity. Before we get back into the music, here's some things going on around town. Starting at 5 p.m. over at the New Orleans Jazz Museum, that's at 400 Esplanade, is the Ambush Reggae Band. 6 p.m., Oaken Ale. That's at 8118 Oak Street, is Electric Yacht Quartet Trivia. 7 p.m. Bank Street Bar is Vet Jams. 7:30 over at Snug Harbor Jazz Bistro is Gerald Watkins. 8 p.m. at St. Rock Tavern is Karaoke and Haircuts and Beer. 8 p.m. OK Bar is Big Easy Stompers and Line Dancing Lesson. 9 p.m. BJ's Lounge is Bruzy's Bottoms Up Open Mic. 9 p.m. at the Rabbit Hole is Rebirth Brass Band. 9 p.m. Saturn Bar is Cumbia Night with Los Goros. 9 p.m. Siberia is The Crybabies with Fritz and the Sons plus Punch Bueller. And finally, 10 p.m. at Silky's Restaurant and Bar, you can catch The Truth Brass Band. A little after 1 p.m. here in Crescent City. Thanks for joining, and let's get back to some music.

Nearly 200,000 Americans will be diagnosed with prostate cancer this year, but it is over 90% curable when detected early. Information on getting a simple and painless screening is available from the Prostate Cancer Education Council. 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Sunday nights at 8 p.m., WTUL's Classical and Experimental Program 2021 rounds out the weekend with 4 hours of music from the birth of modernism to today. Each week, DJ Pennebaker explores a range of styles and sounds, from contemporary compositions to 20th century classics, with excursions into electronic music and the avant-garde. A Sunday night feature for nearly 40 years, 2021, airs Sunday from 8 p.m. to midnight here on WTUL. All right, we just heard Sun Ra and his Solar Orchestra doing Spiral Galaxy. That is from a release, Other Planes of There. Nayla Sinfro did Continuum 2. That is from a release called Endlessness. Ukrainian Quartet, Daka Braka, before that, did Nine Nidalkok. That is from Bird. Shining Fields, one of our great local groups here, did Pools of Orange Plastic, and that is from Songs from the Basement, Volume 23, our latest compilation. All right, a little after 1:30 p.m. here. I'm going to be here until 2. My name is Carrie, and I'm sitting in for DJ A Moral Purity today. Hope you're having a great evening. Thanks for joining. Let's see what other kind of sonic mischief we can get into before 2 p.m.

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I'm DJ Blondelia. A couple of things tonight that is happening at 5 at New Orleans Jazz Museum. 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Big Easy Stompers and Line Dance Lessons at 9 at BJ's Lounge. Bruisley's Bottom Up Open Mic at 9 at the Rabbit Hole. The Rebirth Brass Band at 9 at Saturn Bar. Kumbai Night with Los Gross at 9 at Serbia. The Crybabies with Fritz and Sons plus Poach Buller at 10 at Silky Restaurant and Bar. That Truth Brass Band. And that is all the announcements we have for you. We're going to get back to the music.

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The National World War II Museum's World War II reenactors, collectively known as the Living History Corps, are of local volunteers who enrich visitors' museum experience with their wealth of information and stories. Wearing the uniforms and carrying the equipment of both the Allied and Axis forces, they share their knowledge about day-to-day lives of military men and women and the broader lessons of World War II. Living History Corps events are open to the public. 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

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I'm DJ Blondelia, here with two other guests, DJ Dollface and someone else special. So a couple of events for y'all tonight. At 5 at New Orleans Jazz Museum, there is Ambush Reggae Band. 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At 10 at Silky's Restaurant and Bar, Da Truth Brass Band. And in the last half hour, y'all heard Slumber Party, Boys/Girls, David Bryan and St. Vincent, Dinner for Two, Johnny Sasquan, Let's Find a Home, She and Him, Home, Clinch, Carolina Cannonball, The Flaming Lips, Sunship Balloons, Avion Sea Eagle, Raven Asleep, Map of the World, The Wall of Least Resistance, Mylon W, Wanda, and Dang Cap Night, Pacific Streets. And that is all the announcements. We'll get back to the music.

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Let the DJs take you through a sonic joyride through the past that includes old prog vintage, new wave and punk, underground rock and soul, synth wave, psychedelia, and much more. If it's vintage and cool, the DJs will blow off the dust and play it for you. That's every Saturday from 8 until 10 p.m. only on WTUL New Orleans. Now let's get back to the music.

Good afternoon. You are listening to WTUL New Orleans, 91.5 FM. My name is Ray. I'm going to be with you for the next couple hours, and I hope you'll be with me for those same couple hours. And we're going to be playing music from around the globe on a show I call Four Corners of a Sphere. If there's some musical you'd like to hear, give me a call. I'm at 504-865-5885. Love to hear from you. In the meantime, let's see what's going on around town musically in New Orleans today, this evening, starting at 5 o'clock at the New Orleans Jazz Museum is Ambush Reggae Band. 6 o'clock at the Oak and Ale is Electric Yacht Quartet Trivia. 7 o'clock at Bank Street Bar is Vet Jams. 7:30 Snug Harbor Jazz Bistro is Gerald Watkins. And at 8 o'clock at the St. Rock Tavern is Karaoke and Haircuts and Beer. Also at 8 o'clock at the OK Bar is Big Easy Stompers and Line Dancing Lessons. 9 o'clock at BJ's Lounge is Bruzy's Bottoms Up Open Mic. 9 o'clock at the Rabbit Hole is the Rebirth Brass Band. 9 o'clock at the Saturn Bar is Cumbia Night with Los Quiros. Also at 9 o'clock at Siberia is the Crybabies with Fritz and Sons, plus Punch Bueller. And finally down at Silky's Restaurant and Bar at 10 o'clock is the Truth Band. That's the Truth Brass Band. So there you go, a little sampling of music going on around town on a Tuesday evening in the Crescent City. I'm sure there's lots more, but that's a little sampling. And speaking of music, we're just going to get right into it. In the background, well, actually, we started the show off with Falou doing Saban. It's from an album titled Flores Road. In the background, we're hearing Tom Wessinger doing Whale Sings the Human Dreaming from his track to Bombliwa. And we'll let that go for a little bit, and we're going to slide into some other musics.

You are listening to WTUL 91.5 FM. That was Yoshio Dior doing Weary Weary from Joko the Link. Before that was Les Nubians doing El Son Reggae. It's from their album titled One Step Forward. Before Les Nubians, we heard from Casa Mande Diabate doing A Ye A from Casi Casa, Mande music from Mali. And from Cape Verde, we heard Cesario Ivora doing Angola, and that's from her album Miss Perfumado. And let's see, we also heard from Thomas Mafumo doing Hanzi Vadzi. It's from a compilation album called Music from the Coffee Lands, Volume 1. And we started things off there with Sheb Tariq doing Le History. It's from also a compilation album. It is called Arabic Groove. So that's what we've been up to for the past half hour of the show. And a couple of things I want to let you know about before we jump back into the music. I want to let you know about the Contemporary Art Center. It's a multidisciplinary art center presenting an array of programs encompassing the visual arts, music, dance, and drama, all celebrating the arts of our time. 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And I also want to remind you that Sunday nights at 8 p.m., that's WTUL's Classical and Experimental Program 2021. It rounds out the weekend with 4 hours of music from the birth of modernism to today. Each week, DJ Pennebaker explores a range of styles and sounds, from contemporary compositions to 20th century classics, with excursions into electronic music and the avant-garde. A Sunday night feature for nearly 40 years. 2021 airs Sundays from 8 to midnight. That's 8 p.m. to midnight right here on WTUL. Nice way to cap your weekend musically. So let's see what we got queued up, and we're going to jump back into it and just find out where we're at.

You are listening to WTUL New Orleans 91.5 FM, and you are listening to Four Corners of a Sphere with your host, DJ Ray. And we just heard from Café Tacuba doing Esa Noche. It's from an album called Ray. Before that was Sting and doing a thing called Desert Rose. It's from an album called Desert Rose Volume 1. It's a collection of an interesting compilation of various musicians, world musicians, primarily from the Middle Eastern, Northern African area. Before that was Oliver Matuski doing Ba Massa from his album Tuco Music. We also heard from Morocco, Bob Lebouz doing Imagine. And it's from her album, Swankin, kind of a revolutionary musician for any Arabic country. Very electric and very, and she's a woman. So that's actually pretty radical for the area. Before that was Candia Cajote doing San Barana from an album called Berico. He is a kora player from Senegal. And I think that's where we started things off about a half hour or so ago. And it is it's just a little after 5 o'clock in the evening and time to look at the calendar, if you will. And starting at 5 o'clock, like now, is at the New Orleans Jazz Museum is Ambush Reggae Band. In another hour at 6 o'clock at Oak and Ale is Electric Yacht Quartet Trivia. 7 o'clock at the Bank Street Bar is Vet Jams. 7:30 down at Snug Harbor Jazz Bistro is Gerald Watkins. St. Rock Tavern at 8 o'clock has karaoke and haircuts and beer. Also at 8 o'clock at the OK Bar is Big Easy Stompers and line dancing lessons. Wow. 9 o'clock at BJ's Lounge, Brucey's Bottoms Up Open Mic. 9 o'clock down in the Rabbit Hole is a Rebirth Brass Band. Also at 9 o'clock at the Saturn Bar is Cumbia Night with Los Quiros. And 9 o'clock at Siberia is the Crybabies with Fritz and Sons, plus Punch Bueller. And finally, at Silky's Restaurant and Bar at 10 o'clock, that's down on Magnolia Street, is Da Truth Brass Band. So you got a little music going on around town tonight. Check it out. And if you don't get out on the town for music, you know where you got to be for music. Yeah, right here. You can join me down in the basement here at WTUL. That's right. So let's get back into the music and see what's queued up. I think I might have something interesting in mind.

This is WTUL New Orleans 91.5 FM. And you are listening to Four Corners of a Sphere, world music show. And we just heard from Fima Kuti doing Do Your Best. It's from the Definitive Collection. We heard from Suba doing Felicidad. It's kind of a, I would call it a club dance mix. And it's from a thing called Felicidad Remixes. We also heard from Peru, Susana Baca doing Maria Lando, from a compilation called Afro-Peruvian Classics, The Soul of Black Peru. And before that, we heard Café Tabaca doing Es Noche from Ray. And I think that's about where we started things off, around the top of the hour. And let's see, before we jump back into music, we got about another 25 minutes or so left. I want to let you know about the Ogden Museum of Southern Art. Yeah, it's home to the most comprehensive collection of Southern art in the world, spanning 15 states and 4 centuries. 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And I also want to remind you to tune in to the Alt Oldies Show every Saturday night on WTUL from 8 until 10 to hear music left of the radio dial as it was in past decades. Let the DJs take you on a sonic joyride through the past that includes old prog, vintage new wave and punk, underground rock and soul, synth wave, psychedelia, and much more. If it's vintage and cool, the DJs will blow off the dust and play it for you. That's every Saturday from 8 until 10 p.m. only on WTUL New Orleans. So there you have it. So let's just go ahead and jump into something else. We're going to shift gears a little bit. I hope you like this one.

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In the background there is Chirlak Gurtu doing Tinki Puria from African Fantasy. He is the tabla player featured there. Before that was Rui Veloso from Portugal, gave us Porto Covo. And Zuko 103. Yeah, Zuko 103 gave us To Life. And I Came, But, that's from their Tales of High Fever. Before Zuko 103, heard Ernest Ranglin doing Below the Baseline. And that's where we started things off there on that last set. We're going to end with one more tune before I sign off. And you might know what it's going to be comprised of. Yeah, as I typically do, I'm going to play a song from the islands to sign off as my little way of saying mahalo for hanging in there with me and sharing the music with me. And I appreciate all of you listening. Really, truly do. So let's sign off with this number.

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0: It's 3:39 a.m. You can't sleep. What are you going to do? You have five options. Wrap yourself in foam rubber and pretend you're a Twinkie. Think about what life would be like without the opposable thumb. 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Feed your pet iguana to the garbage disposal. 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

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If I

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Featuring Monday, March 3rd, Friends of Dean Martinez with the New Orleans Klezmer's All-Stars at Tipitina's. Tuesday, March 4th, Blonde Redhead with special guests at the Howling Wolf. Wednesday, March 5th, John Sinclair, his Blues Scholars with Mustang Lightning and Steven Chain also at the Howling Wolf. Then, Saturday, March 8th, WTUL Frenchman Street Festival featuring Magus, the Hong Kong, Strawberry Presents, Silver Scooter, Home, Burn Version, Nut, Evil Nurse Sheila, Vicious Cycle, Superfly, Indignation, Me and the Blue Dog, and Hotchkiss, all for one low price. 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Then, in a culmination, Sunday, March 16th, Spring Heel Jack, 4-hour jungle extravaganza at the House of Blues. Any questions? Call 865-5885 or 865-5887. WTUL Marathon 1997.